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0: stretch your hands, stretch your hands. 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What's gonna happen? You always got to play the big prayer war. I know my words reach, cause I could be in the dirt right now. Instead, I'm on the beach, chilling in my bed.
1: What they mean?
0: I'm in my

Scott with Meet Me at the London. It's Monday night. You know we got Monday night football going on. Shout out to the Lions. Lions got another dub. They're not my favorite team at all, but they're from Michigan. So shout out to the Lions for getting that dub. And I think Michigan got their payback finally. Not in a good way, though. I think they rob Western or they win in one of the first games of the season. And Michigan lost in the last second to Iowa this weekend. So everything always works out for itself, that's for sure. Right now we get in the face card with Skilla Baby, Chris Brown featuring Bryson Tiller. Make sure you keep it locked right here and you turn that dial up. You're in the mix with DJ.

you a 10. Girl, you a 10. Girl, you a 10. Girl, you a 10. Girl, you a 10. Girl, you a 10. Girl, you a 10. Girl, you a 10. Girl, you a 10. Girl, you a 10.

This is April. I'll explain in a minute. Knowledge is power. It instills confidence and certainty. It has the ability to positively change people. But what if positive change is not the ultimate goal? As women and people of color, for every two steps forward we make, those in power seem to push us at least one step back, refusing to relinquish the reins of control, doing everything possible to hinder our growth. The methods of restricting access to resources, success, and independence are not new. It's a tried and true playbook with the central theme of limiting access to knowledge. In other words, let's promote ignorance. Knowledge is power, no doubt about it. When people know their history, both their trials and successes, it's empowering. Just as representation matters, so does knowing our stories. The good, the bad, and the ugly. It provides perspective, gives reason, and evidences success. So as we enter into another election cycle, ask yourself, do you want the freedom to know your history, the real story in all its truth? Do you want your kids to know the possibilities of tomorrow as reflected through the lens of the past? If so, tell me again why you don't vote. For Focus on Women, this is April.

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1: It's 62 degrees.

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If that's saying some of the most craziest toxic line I've ever heard since Future, I don't know what is. Question of the day. Are people actually dating, or are y'all just out here entertaining each other? We don't know. We're going to jump right back into the music right here. Make sure you keep it locked at the People Station. That's 103.7 The Beat. And you in the mix with DJ Top Notch.

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1: That right there was no effort too with T Grizzly. We are coming up on the 9 o'clock hour. I'm about to head out of here for the night. So make sure y'all join me back Friday at 8 o'clock for top of the hour. I got a brand new mix. Every Friday I got a mix dropping on here at 8 o'clock. So make sure y'all stay tuned for that. Y'all enjoy the rest of y'all week. It's fall. Make sure you get outside, do some fall activities. 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Bake them pumpkin seeds, pumpkin pie, all that. Oh, yeah. But I'm out of here. Peace. 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

0: This is Karen Bowie, your Muskegon County Clerk. 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
4: Welcome back. Susan Taylor has been the editor-in-chief of Essence Magazine since 1981. While many magazine editors don't get too personal with their readers, each month Taylor shares her personal experiences in her column, In the Spirit. In 1993, she put out a book based on the column. The book shares bits of Taylor's own personal life, her triumphs, and her struggles. 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
5: 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Yes, life is going to be painful, but we're here to grow. And growth requires change, you know, and change is often painful.
4: Let's tip our hats to another Black role model. 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
1: How we get so deep so fast? 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

0: Good evening. This is Eric Hood, president of Muskegon Branch NAACP. 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
2: It's 52 degrees.
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2: 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The role Beulah, a maid, was played by Ethel Waters, then Haiti McDaniel, and finally Louise Beavers.
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4: This is Ed Gray. Siblings can share parents and still be completely different. Difference does not cancel belonging. Paul described community as one body with many parts. Each is different, yet each belongs and is needed. Problems begin when differences become rankings. We turn variety into superiority, unfamiliarity into suspicion, and distance into division. A healthy body needs every part contributing without denying the value of others. What if difference were not a threat to unity, but one of the ways unity becomes visible? You do not have to erase difference to honor connection. We can be distinct without being divided. I'm Ed Gray. Elevate your thoughts and rise.
5: It's 50 degrees.
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1: Intimate partner violence, or IPV, is a cycle of violence or aggression that exists in a personal and close relationship. 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About 1 in 4 women and 1 in 10 men have experienced some type of relationship violence in their lifetimes. 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It's important to learn what violence looks like and recognize if you are a victim or perpetrator. IPV has no direct cause, but with proper education, you can learn if you are at risk. Stay tuned this week for more information. This is Erica Monet Bram.
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More Back to School. This is Cecilia Taylor with A Focus on Women. We'll be right back. I love the start of school. It offers a perfect opportunity for a mental reset, a great time to self-evaluate and reestablish goals you set at the start of the year. Yesterday, we talked about using this time of year to start and plan those projects we say we are going to do but never seem to get to. Today, let's talk about execution. Once you make your schedule, your next step is to identify and obtain tools that you can use to execute. Remember, tools include any machinery and manpower. If your project requires tools that you may not want to purchase, look and see if there are local tool banks where you can borrow or rent tools for a low price. Often there are organizations which lend tools for projects. For manpower, it's time to call in those friends. Of course, you should feed them for their assistance. But think of it as a project party. Everyone works, and once the project is complete, you can enjoy each other's company over food and drink. Make this back-to-school season work for you as a mid-year reset. You'll find the satisfaction of accomplishing a goal to be just as satisfying as acing that test in school. This is Cecilia Taylor for Focus on Women with a Muse You Can Use.

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0: It's time for a Power Minute.
1: This is Ed Gray. Two people make a mistake. One is called inexperience, the other incompetent. One receives an explanation, the other receives a label. That is the benefit of the doubt, unevenly shared. Bias appears not only in whom we dislike, but whom we excuse. James warns against partiality, changing how we value people based on what we see. Our interpretations reveal who receives patience, context, and a second chance. Would I judge this behavior the same way if someone else did it? Fairness begins when our standards stop moving with the person before us. Who receives a story and who receives a sentence? I'm Ed Gray. Elevate your thoughts and rise.
2: Did you know over 70% of students witness bullying in their schools? I'm Michigan State Police Community Service Trooper Martin Miller, encouraging the parents and teachers to talk to students about what to do if they experience or witness an act of bullying. Children should not respond with anger, get physical, or bully back. Encourage students to tell an adult or a teacher if they are being bullied or see someone else being bullied. Take time to talk to your kids about the importance of being a friend and not a bully.
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1: Sean asked me, why would I deny buying my son some $300 Jordans? 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I'm not buying my child no $300 sneakers. We're going to talk about it coming up next, y'all. 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
1: Mo guest starring on the BJ Murphy Show today. You know, I really feel sorry for the sisters when they find out that somebody that they like is really not interested in them, Mo. Because a lot of women, they want a man so bad, they will actually fall for that, hoping that it's not what they already know it is. You know what I'm saying? When men call you late at night, and you know, you can hear it in their voice, they up to no good. And they get caught up, feelings right. Get hurt. Now you're angry. Now you went out, got some long eyelashes, and you got the long fingernails and stuff. And now you're trying to attract the wrong kind of dude. And, you know, it just never works out like you want it to.
2: And, you know, a lot of that, BJ, is and why we got to talk about lashes. Sis, rock your lashes. Rock your nails. Rock it. If that's what makes you comfortable and your man like it, do it. But I will say this. When people heal, when men or women, when they finally heal that toxicity, no longer is excitement. Mm-hmm. It's no longer attractive because you start like, oh, that doesn't feel right. And as soon as you let that go, the right one will come. Mm. The right energy will come to you. But until you are broken and you're not healed, until you just really face that, you're going to keep getting those same demons will keep coming. You will continue to attract the same demons. Right. You got to heal.
1: Yeah, you got to let it go. That's good advice, Mo.
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3: 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Race is often treated as a dividing line. I use it as a reminder that draws us together. Race, it stands for respecting all colors equally. Respect sees color without letting it determine worth, dignity, or belonging. Jesus said, love your neighbors as yourself. Love listens, questions assumptions, and defends dignity. Equality is experienced, not announced. If we are one human family, respect cannot be selective. Who receives respect before agreement? Whose story do you believe? Whose dignity do you defend when it becomes inconvenient? Race is not a finish line. It's a daily practice. What would respecting all colors equally require today?
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0: I'm Bree Wood with BIN News Now. New York City Mayor Zahran Mamdani says he got a laugh out of Saturday Night Live's parody of his recent meeting with President Trump.
1: For some reason that no one can figure out, I really, really like you.
0: Asked about the sketch Monday, Mamdani called the experience surreal as the comedy show poked fun at the unlikely political pairing. Kendall Francis, a black LSU student, is speaking out after the university found a football player responsible for sexual assault against her, but reduced his punishment on appeal. Francis says she felt let down when the school's findings did not lead to criminal charges, though prosecutors have since opened an investigation. And Toni Morrison's novel, The Bluest Eye, has been removed from school libraries in Cobb County, Georgia. School officials say the decision was based on the book's explicit depictions of child rape and incest, while critics are questioning whether the district followed its own review process. Get BIN News Now on demand 24/7 on the iHeartRadio app.

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1: All right, you got something on your mind today? 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
8: Comedian Michael Sean on the B.J. 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You know, Mike, you're very candid and transparent about your struggles with drugs. What would you tell somebody listening to the show today how to deal with their drug addiction?
9: Only thing that can help you is when you're tired of being sick and tired. And it's an old cliche, but people call things cliches, but it's because they're true. When you decide that you're finished and you decide that you're going to go get some help, then that's when things will change. But you got to make the decision. I can give you all the advice. I can be like, listen, when you're ready, holler at me because I can lead you down that path. But until you're ready, then nothing I can do. I've had phone calls at 3 o'clock in the morning. I don't know where I'm at. And I hear the slur. I don't know where I'm at, Mike. What am I going to do? Oh, I've been there. Ain't nothing I can do for you right now. I'm not in the same state. Just call somebody near you. There's nothing I can do. Right. And I already know this story. I already know what's going to happen. Wow. And I hate to be honest and brutal like that, but it is what it is.
10: There's so many people who are trying to numb the pain of life.
9: Exactly.
10: And numb the pain of past experiences. And it was so crazy. I was making breakfast this morning and an epiphany came to me and it said, you wouldn't store your clean laundry with your dirty laundry. You wouldn't put your groceries as high as they are with the garbage. Mm. And I think that a lot of us hold on to bad memories, trauma, things that really disturbed us, and we're holding them with the good things that have happened in our life, and we're wondering why we're not able to rise up and stay in a space where we're actually content enough not to need something to numb us. So I said, you know what? We got to get rid of these bad memories. And I know it's hard because a lot of times we say, you know, I'm never going to forget what this person did to me, or I'm never going to forget what happened to me. But we've got to do it if we want to rise above the space where we're numbing ourselves.
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1: 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I've attended lectures, plays, concerts, exhibits, and poetry readings for next to nothing. 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
2: I'm Bree Wood with BIN News Now. 11 current and former elected officials from Ford Heights, Illinois, are scheduled to be arraigned Wednesday on corruption charges. This resident reacted after the defendants were accused of stealing more than $100,000 from taxpayers.
3: I'm appalled. It's really disheartening.
2: The case involves allegations of misconduct by public officials. A woman who says she was sex trafficked as a teenager at a Super 8 hotel near Hartsfield-Jackson Atlanta International Airport has been awarded $164 million by a federal jury. The verdict holds the hotel's former owner liable for damages connected to trafficking that allegedly occurred in 2020 and 2021. And Alabama has reached a multi-million-dollar settlement with TikTok. Attorney General Steve Marshall said the state will receive at least $116 million. The lawsuit accused TikTok and parent company ByteDance of exploiting children and misrepresenting the platform's safety. Get BIN News Now on demand 24/7 on the iHeartRadio app.
0: Two out of every three sexual assaults go unreported. 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
1: What do y'all think about just the relaxed attitude of how women walk out of the house now with yoga pants on? Some people call them cake lifters, these transparent leggings that just show all the curves of your body. You don't even wear a sweater or a sweatshirt to cover your backside now. You just walk out and everything all out exposed. And I think y'all are playing yourself. I just think that if you're walking out like that, what about your daughters? What about our nieces? What are we doing, ladies? 888-370-9390. I may be the only man in America that got a problem with it, but I know if you're a father, you don't want your daughter walking out with no cake lifters on, them transparent leggings that show all your daughter's backside. Hey, call me. Let's talk about it. We're going to have a conversation about that coming up with Sean in just a minute. Don't go nowhere.
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2: 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We're the pulse of the urban community along with Lakeshore. Keeping it

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0: 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Download today.
1: And I love to see that. I love to see it. And people that know me, they know when we travel, I know you're going to look for a black-owned restaurant. I know you, I'll ask, is that where I'm buying that from? Where is it black-owned?
2: That's good. That's very good.
1: You know, and because you know why? You have to unlearn things.
2: Come on.
1: And so we've learned things by default, right?
2: Yes.
1: We didn't choose to learn those. We've learned. So now we have to choose to unlearn things.
2: Yes.
1: And start making habits out of us making our dollars redirect.
2: Yes.
1: Right? So whether it's food, whether it's mechanics, whether it's a real estate person. If I'm looking for a realtor, I'm looking for a black-owned realtor.
2: So, Nikki, what hasn't happened is the continuous push to deal with black businesses. It's like we do it for a while, and then we get tired, and you go back to the same old, because you know when you go on this side of town, they got it. When you go on our side of town, I may have to drive to 3 or 4 stores to look
1: right,
2: for it.
1: Right.
2: But if we're trying to build up our community, we always talk about we love black people so much.
1: Right.
2: Then take the extra step.
1: Mm-hmm.
2: It's not we're not willing to take the extra steps.
1: Mm-hmm.
2: You know.
1: Right. Taking the extra step sometimes also includes education.
2: Mm-hmm.
1: I always go back to education because people will say what they didn't know. And I would like to think that if we have people that are expert in all these different areas, then we have room to educate our people. And so once you're going through a process or before you start a process, we should have someone that we can go to educate us, to give us the real. Just like we go to a doctor. And you get your heart checked out and your lungs checked out and, you know, your blood pressure, cholesterol, everything gets checked out, right? And then if something's wrong, they educate you
2: mm-hmm.
1: on how to get your blood pressure lowered or how to increase, you know, your just different levels so that you're feeling, you know, more energized and things like that.
2: Yeah.
1: There's always an education component. And so just as easily as we receive that education from our doctors and we start to apply it to our everyday health, we should do the same thing to our business. If our businesses are falling or failing, or if our communities are failing, we should introduce some education that's going to help us do better and move better. And that's just what we do. We need to pull the experts. We need to pull those people to the table and say, listen, you have been successful at this. Teach us how to teach our people so that our people can continue to teach our people. So now it becomes habitual in a good way.
2: Yes. That's beautiful.
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1: All right, y'all, I'm looking forward to what you got to say about what we're talking about today. You can call me right now at 704-755-7976. That is 704-755-7976. 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Please talk to me. 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
1: If you're a person who wakes up in the morning and says, I hate my job, I don't like my life, clinical therapist Shante Vines is going to be here to talk about that.
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1: Every relationship got some things make you want to think it over. 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
1: Fast food costs too much. You crazy.
2: Inflation.
1: Yeah.
2: And why? Why is everything so inflated?
1: I mean, even getting a salad at your favorite chicken restaurant, you coming out of there paying $8 for a salad.
2: Who can afford it? It's just unreal.
1: So I go back to my old staple. I know you want to clown me every time I talk about it. But you're going to have to stop going to these fast food restaurants and eat maybe one or two things that you like that are inexpensive to make. Mm-hmm. Beans, rice, cabbage. Make a big pot of it.
2: So your solution is to not demand your God-given right, but to allow rich people to have everything.
1: So how long is that going to take for me to stand up there and demand what I deserve and I'm hungry?
2: You could be free in the morning if you realize someone was mistreating you.
1: Man, you better make you a pot of rice and go sit down somewhere.
2: But BJ, I mean, I don't think you really understand the things that you're saying. I get it. I mean, the short term, but the longevity of it.
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0: 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Every time you blink your eyes, you see their face. 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I need that.
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7: Hello, I'm Maurice Sain, Police Chief with Muskegon Heights Police Department, reminding you not to drink and drive and do not operate a motor vehicle under the influence.
8: I'm Bree Wood with BIN News Now. Florida's minimum wage increases to $15 an hour on Wednesday, marking the final step of a voter-approved plan passed in 2020.
9: We have a long way to go, but it'll help. We just need to start talking about living wages.
8: Some advocates say the new rate still falls short of what many workers need to make ends meet. McKenna West, the black surrogate mother from Alaska, has lost her latest bid for custody of a baby born with a serious heart condition after she refused to end the pregnancy as requested. The U.S. Supreme Court declined to hear the case, leaving Omar Ahmed and Nasheen Gilkar as the child's legal parents. And the Trump administration is ending a federal policy used to investigate racial disparities in schools. The U.S. Department of Education says Title VI applies only to intentional discrimination, while critics argue the change will make it harder to address unequal outcomes affecting black students and other minority groups. Get BIN News Now on demand 24/7 on the iHeartRadio app

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1: All right, y'all know how to get in contact with me. 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
3: I'm Bree Wood with BIN News Now. Ken Paxton, a candidate for the U.S. Senate in Texas, says he would support expanding work authorization programs to help industries, including agriculture and construction.
4: We have to let people in that can fulfill some of these jobs that we don't have enough people for.
3: Paxton told the Hispanic Business Council that any expansion of foreign work permits must also be paired with stronger border security measures. A recent U.S. Supreme Court ruling is raising concerns among voting rights advocates. Critics say the decision in Louisiana versus Calais makes it harder to challenge electoral maps under the Voting Rights Act, potentially weakening protections for Black voters and their political representation. And Olivia Miles of the Minnesota Lynx is the unanimous winner of the WNBA's Rookie of the Year Award. Miles averaged nearly 20 points per game, earning an all-star selection, and broke the rookie scoring record on her way to becoming the sixth Lynx player to capture the honor. Get BIN News Now on demand 24/7 on the iHeartRadio app.

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0: Motley, the first black woman to become a federal judge, was also a part of the NAACP's legal team in the case of Brown versus Board of Education.
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0: It's 65 degrees.
1: Are you a mean mom? This is Cecilia Taylor with a focus on women. We'll be right back. If you are a Gen Xer or older, you were self-sufficient sooner than kids are today. While you may not have been able to build a robot out of Legos at age 3, most of us graduated from the School of Street Smarts with honors. Today's children are so evolved and engaged in higher level thinking that they lack the interest in simple tasks our parents expected us to have done by the time they arrived home from work. Today you hear parents state, times have changed, and they have. However, as parents, we are to blame for this one. Our kids' overscheduled lives or era in which they are living has little to do with the helicopter parenting style that is in vogue and, quite frankly, killing us. Moreover, it's doing our kids a disservice. As parents, let's require our kids take pride in all their tasks, including mundane and boring ones. Most days I endure and soldier through exercises in self-sufficiency with my children. But know that as my mom watches me with her grandchildren, I too receive the disapproving glance and pursed lips telling me, "You're doing too much." To which I mentally ask, "Who are you and what have you done with my mother?" This is Cecilia for Focus on Women with a muse you can use.
2: I'm Bree Wood with BIN News Now. Ken Paxton, a candidate for the U.S. Senate in Texas, says he would support expanding work authorization programs to help industries, including agriculture and construction.
3: We have to let people in that can fulfill some of these jobs that we don't have enough people for.
2: Paxton told the Hispanic Business Council that any expansion of foreign work permits must also be paired with stronger border security measures. A recent U.S. Supreme Court ruling is raising concerns among voting rights advocates. Critics say the decision in Louisiana versus Calais makes it harder to challenge electoral maps under the Voting Rights Act, potentially weakening protections for Black voters and their political representation. And Olivia Miles of the Minnesota Lynx is the unanimous winner of the WNBA's Rookie of the Year Award. Miles averaged nearly 20 points per game, earning an all-star selection, and broke the rookie scoring record on her way to becoming the sixth Lynx player to capture the honor. Get BIN News Now on demand 24/7 on the iHeartRadio app.
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3: That was So Beautiful by Johnny Venus and Black, and we've got more music coming up. Make sure y'all prepare for the show that's coming to West Michigan. We got Anthony Hamilton, Raheem Devon, and the soulful Lila James October 16th at the Van Andel Arena. So excited about that. Perfect show for fall. So, y'all keep it here. We got Rima with Baby, some Brent Fias, and more taking us to the old school lunch hour.

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0: All live, all on one stage. 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

Good afternoon. That was Sugarfoot with Kiss My Lips. Before that was Brandy, Angel in Disguise. On the way here in the old school lunch hour, some Tina Marie is up next. Y'all keep it locked. It's party time.

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2: Many of us recognize signs of an abusive relationship when it comes to physical violence such as pushing, hitting, kicking, and assault. 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It's important to recognize these often overlooked forms of psychological violence. 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

0: You're in the middle. 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

0: We're back here inside the old school lunch hour. But quick question, did y'all see the moon last night? It was so bright and beautiful and orange for about 20 minutes or so. I mean, it was crazy. It was called the waning gibbous. My friends and family and I were out, saw it, and were amazed. So this happens apparently right after a full moon, which we did have on, what was that, Monday? If you missed it, you missed a sight. It was beautiful. God's creation is really something, isn't it? But we're here, still jamming the old school way with more old school gems coming up.
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1: Just heard Stay by Jodeci. Before that, SZA with I Hate You. Coming up next, we've got Maita. Here's Habits.
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0: Good evening. 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
2: We are back, and we're celebrating some birthdays this hour. 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On the other side of town, wishing a happy 32nd birthday to Halsey. Kevin Durant is 38 today, and we're also celebrating with Zach Levi. 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
1: Did you know over 70% of students witness bullying in their schools? I'm Michigan State Police Community Service Trooper Martin Miller, encouraging the parents and teachers to talk to students about what to do if they experience or witness an act of bullying. 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Take time to talk to your kids about the importance of being a friend and not a bully.
2: It's time for a Power Minute.
3: This is Ed Gray. Have you ever realized while driving that you were drifting toward the next lane? The movement was small. The consequence could have been enormous. Life often changes that way, not through one dramatic decision, but through corrections or compromises repeated over time. A conversation avoided, a habit excused, a kindness practiced, a boundary honored. Proverbs 4 verse 26 tells us, ponder the path of thy feet. Every step points somewhere, even when it feels unimportant. Your direction is being shaped before your destination becomes visible. So do not ask only, where am I going? Ask, what small turn am I making right now? I'm Ed Gray. Plant today's thought in the garden of your mind and let your consciousness grow with it.
4: I'm Bray Wood with BIN News Now. New York City Mayor Zahran Mamdani says he got a laugh out of Saturday Night Live's parody of his recent meeting with President Trump.
5: For some reason that no one can figure out, I really, really like you.
4: Asked about the sketch Monday, Mamdani called the experience surreal as the comedy show poked fun at the unlikely political pairing. Kendall Francis, a black LSU student, is speaking out after the university found a football player responsible for sexual assault against her, but reduced his punishment on appeal. Francis says she felt let down when the school's findings did not lead to criminal charges, though prosecutors have since opened an investigation. And Toni Morrison's novel, The Bluest Eye, has been removed from school libraries in Cobb County, Georgia. School officials say the decision was based on the book's explicit depictions of child rape and incest, while critics are questioning whether the district followed its own review process. Get BIN News Now on demand 24/7 on the iHeartRadio app.
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3: It's 68 degrees.
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3: And we just heard from one of the show stoppers, the stars, is going to be coming to Grand Rapids October 16th. That was Lila James with Right on Time. But that's it for me, y'all. There's more music, of course, coming up with the afternoon jams, so keep it right here. And I'll be back same time, same place tomorrow. Make it a great day. Spread love and light. Be kind to yourselves and others, and God bless you. Till the next time, I'm out.

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1: Ebony went through a process with a broker to put themselves on the market. We had some folks working in the industry, colleagues, that knew we were in acquisition mode, knew that something like Ebony would be very near and dear to our hearts because it's so important to the African-American community, that it was brought before us. And, you know, fortunately, we were able to put together a deal that everyone was happy with.
2: Michael Gibson, co-founder and chairman of Clearview Group, LLC, an African-American investment firm based in Austin, Texas, the new owners of Ebony Magazine and JetMag.com. CBG purchased the Johnson Publications in May of this year for an undisclosed price. Johnson Publishing will retain its fashion fair cosmetic business and its historic Ebony photo archives, which remains up for sale. A family-owned business throughout its history, Ebony has documented the African-American experience since it first hit the newsstands in 1945. It has shaped American culture ever since, coming into its own as a reporter from the front lines of the civil rights movement during the 1960s in powerful pictures and words. Also, Ebony provided a much-needed national forum for African Americans. Its content centered on African American history, entertainment, business, health, personalities, occupation, and sports. I'm Johnny O. Henson, Jr., and welcome to another edition of In Black America. On this week's program, Ebony Magazine with Michael Gibson, co-founder and chairman of Clearview Group, LLC, and Lynn Norman, former senior writer and managing editor in Black America.
3: Back when I was growing up, and even after I started working at Ebony many years later, it was the only communications piece, the only media where we could read stories about ourselves and get away from all the negative news and read about success stories. It presented great role models. For me, being in the South, we didn't have a whole lot right there in my little hometown. But it just it was like aspirational. It gave you something to look forward to, made you feel like you could achieve, you could accomplish anything, regardless of your background.
2: Lynn Norman, former senior writer and managing editor with Ebony Magazine. Ebony is a pictorial news magazine first published in November 1945, created by the late John H. Johnson, who modeled the publication after Life magazine. Ebony celebrated African-American life and culture by depicting the achievements of African-Americans. It honored African-American identity by portraying African-American life, refuting stereotypes, and inspiring readers to overcome barriers to success. John H. Johnson began his career with Negro Digest in 1942 and started Ebony 3 years later. Both magazines were so successful in 1972 that the Magazine Publishers Association selected Johnson, quote, Magazine Publisher of the Year, end of quote. In May of 2016, the iconic black publication was purchased by Clearview Group, LLC, an African-American-owned investment firm based in Austin, Texas. The new company is known as Ebony Media Operations and is headed by Michael Gibson, co-founder and chairman, and Willard Jackson, co-founder and vice chairman. We spoke with Michael Gibson regarding the purchase and the future of the publication.
1: So I spent the next 20 years with IBM and had a great time in a number of executive and leadership positions that led me across the corporation and around the world, and really to experience some opportunities that I think few African-Americans get to experience in a corporation of that size. In 2001, I decided to leave IBM and pursue my dream to become an entrepreneur. And so I have, since that time, started a company, a development company, and have also, I'm a real estate development company, and I've also worked with a number of startups here in the Austin area, mostly in operational positions. In 2015, Willard Jackson and myself co-founded Clearview Group, LLC. And in May of this year, the opportunity to purchase Ebony came before us, and it didn't take us long to make that decision that that was the right way to go. And we're very excited about it.
2: For those that don't have a background in finance, give us a thumbnail definition of what you all do as far as forming an investment firm.
1: Okay. So we, as an investment firm, we spend a lot of time looking at different opportunities. We look at the revenue that the company is generating. We look at the industry that the company is in. And most importantly, we look at the EBITDA, the earnings before interest and taxes. If that looks pretty well and looks like the company is pretty strong, we will enter into a proposal letter of intent with the owners. And if the letter of intent is accepted by the owners, we then work with lending institutions to figure out how to get the deal financed. And in most cases, that means that you got to have some assets to use as collateral or some other way to guarantee the funding that you're going to need to close the deal. In layman's terms, it's almost like buying a house.
2: Okay.
1: You see a home that you like, you make a proposal, you put a down payment on the house, and then you negotiate the contract. And once it's accepted, you go to a mortgage company and you look for, you know, which mortgage company will give you the funding that you'll need to buy the house.
2: How did you all come across Ebony as a company to purchase?
1: Ebony went through a process with a broker to put themselves on the market. We had some folks working in the industry, colleagues, that knew we were in acquisition mode, knew that something like Ebony would be very near and dear to our hearts because it's so important to the African-American community that it was brought before us. And, you know, fortunately, we were able to put together a deal that everyone was happy with.
2: You mentioned that, you know, once you put forth the deal, then you have to shop the deal to banks.
1: Correct.
2: Everyone know, unless you've been on a rock for the last 40-something years, knows Ebony. But taking that idea to a bank is more than a feel-good type of endeavor, right?
1: That is. That's correct. Right, right. And, you know, it takes – there are institutions out there that understand our business and this media business, and they're used to funding companies like Ebony. And so, fortunately, we had a good partner. We had several partners, but one of the major partners is Parkview. Mm-hmm. It's a private equity firm who's headquartered in Houston. The CEO has become a good friend of ours. So he was very familiar with the opportunity. He was familiar with us and willing to make an investment along with some other lenders to make this happen. The other thing that Willard Jackson and I were very fortunate to have on board with us was the support of Linda Johnson Rice,
2: okay,
1: who is the daughter of the founder of Ebony.
2: Mm-hmm, right.
1: And so she also agreed to come to be a part of this, and so she still has ownership in the company.
2: How important is it to you and Mr. Jackson and then the other operating officer to purchase Ebony, considering that BET was bought by Viacom? I think Essence is owned partly by Time magazine, of having African Americans buy an iconic institution.
1: I think for Willard and myself, that is probably one of the proudest things that we can say, and we know about this, is that we're very proud to say that Ebony is still an African American owned company, and it still will remain a critical voice for the African American community.
2: What do you see the company going forward?
1: Well, we obviously didn't buy the company for the magazine itself. As you know, the company's been around for 70 years.
2: Right.
1: It is the most iconic brand in the African American community, and so for us, this is more of a media brand situation.
2: Right.
1: And so if you know about Ebony, Ebony was built on three cornerstones: education, health, and it's kind of a lifestyle type of cornerstone. We intend to expand all three of those going forward. If you look at the magazine itself, it still has over 1.25 million readers per subscribers per month. The website has over 10,000 eyes looking at it per month. We plan to really build on that customer base. In the healthcare, we have some work underway, working with other partners to really put an offering out that will be a very high quality a program that I think everyone in the African American community will be very proud of. They can use it, and I think we'll see much more access to really quality health data through that avenue. There's another we have a program where we recognize the HBCU Queens mm-hmm. annually. We are expanding that program significantly with better prizes for the contestants, better prizes for the universities that are participating, and a more quality type of engagement with the students at the HBCU campuses. And we're including 100% of the HBCUs in this program. On the we have a digital website. You're going to see mock improvements in that digital website, and you're going to see more things get added to that website that are important to our community in the areas of entertainment, for example. We have some events that have been successful. There's the Power 100 that recognizes the top 100 African American execs each in different industries mm-hmm. each year. We want to expand that significantly. Up until now, it's never been broadcasted. We're working with a few broadcasters, and we expect that we'll be able to land that opportunity. And so it'll be expansion of that property. And then there are other properties that we're going to roll out in 2017 that people have asked us for. And, everything we do will be to improve the Ebony brand.
2: I know these type of deals don't happen overnight. How long did it take you all to get the T's crossed and the I's?

0: Mara Project, One Africa. Stream it. Download today.
1: And really trying to figure out what's going to make sense for our constituents as well as for the Ebony brand going forward. Willard is the same way. I mean, he and I we're road warriors. I can tell you that. We travel constantly now, but it's all exciting. We went to our first cover shoot a couple of weeks ago.
2: Okay.
1: And it was just really exciting to see the professionalism that our team displayed with the key person that's going to be on the cover. And it was also exciting to see how he related to our team and the respect that he had for our team. And so we're just, you know, overjoyed with the team that we've inherited. We were overjoyed with the access that we have and the respect that people still have for Ebony throughout the country.
3: Is the operational team going to still stay in place, and will it still remain in Chicago?
1: That is correct. We were very fortunate. That is one of the things we look for in an acquisition. We look at the team itself and whether we have a strong management team. As we know that we don't have the expertise to ever run the company, that's not how we envision managing Clearview. So we were very fortunate to have a great team. Cheryl McKissick, who was the chief operating officer for Ebony, agreed to become the CEO with the acquisition, and the rest of the team remained intact. We have a headquarters in Chicago, and we have the editor and style team in New York, and both locations are remaining.
3: Have you been reached out to by other individuals that trying to give you out some money now to buy into this endeavor?
1: Yes, we have. We've had lots of opportunities for folks that would like to participate. You know, we have been very selective about, you know, any investments. Even as we look at acquisitions and partnerships, we're still being very, very selective and very careful going forward.
3: I guess the other question, how did you all keep this on the hush-hush for so long?
1: In any deal, because there's so many things at stake, and in particular, Ebony, we hired a PR firm right after we finished the letter of intent to sort of guide us, because we knew that if any news hit the press, it was going to, you know, we didn't know how that could affect the team, how it could affect everything. And so it was very well orchestrated by our PR team in instructing us along the way.
3: Michael, you mentioned the immediate things that you all are attempting to achieve. What is the long-term goals?
1: So the long-term goals are to first of all, this is so important to us and so exciting for us that we didn't buy Ebony to sell Ebony.
2: I got you.
1: So we want to expand Ebony and really take Mr. Johnson's vision and expand it in ways that we think he would be so proud of it that you know, he would smile to think about how we're helping people in the community, how we are delivering journalism for our community and speaking on behalf of our community to the vast majority. And so we expect to stay real true to those roots going forward. We expect to, you know, to leverage our brand in a way that's really important for all.

0: So if I had a crystal ball and looked out on the future, I think, you know, Ebony would be sort of, again, on everybody's coffee table, but in addition, it would be on everybody's screen. It'll be the first thing they look at every day to see what's going on and how should they dress and how can they improve their health and so on.
1: I understand. Any final comments, Mr. Gibson?
0: You didn't ask me about Willard Jackson, but I'll tell you, Willard has been the greatest partner that anyone could have. I look at him as a brother that I never had. We work very well together. He's a visionary. He grew up in Denton, Texas, and has always been an entrepreneur. And so that's a real asset for me, having come out of corporate America. So we do have a great team. We have a great vision. In addition to Ebony, we're going to do some other acquisitions that you'll hear about in the future. And I think it'll be a Clearview will be a company that will be on the front of everybody's tongues.
1: I guess since you mentioned, and I'm being remiss in not asking about Mr. Jackson, how did you all happen to meet and come together?
0: I was introduced to Willard in 2014. We were working on it. He and I were working on the acquisition together. I'm also a CEO of a staffing company, and he brought an opportunity to us that he'd been working on. So we worked on that acquisition for the better part of 9 months to a year. Really got to know each other. Really got to, you know, we traveled a lot, worked together, long hours. And the acquisition didn't go through, not because we didn't meet the letters of the law, but at the end the sellers decided that they weren't ready to sell.
1: Mm-hmm.
0: And so out of that we realized that there's more to our relationship than just that deal. Let's go try to figure out some other things we could do.
1: Michael Gibson, co-founder and chairman of Clearview Group, LLC, the new owners of Ebony Magazine and JetMag.com. In 1977, Lynn Norman was in Chicago for her uncle's wedding, and a friend suggested she visit Johnson Publications. She met with Mr. Johnson, and the rest is history. Ebony agreed to hire her and assign her to write an update story on R&B soul singer Al Green. Norman followed Green for 2 days without the use of a recorder or notebook to complete the story. Later, Norman became a member of the management team that oversaw the day-to-day operation of the magazine, which had a monthly circulation of 3 million and a monthly readership of more than 10 million. She quickly rose to the position of managing editor and helped the now 71-year-old magazine to maintain a fresh voice and embrace new media, establishing her as a leader in the industry. At Ebony, she wrote stories on topics ranging from business to male-female relationships to religion to lifestyle and social issues, and profiled some of the nation's hottest newsmakers. I spoke with Lynn Norman regarding the purchase of the magazine and her career at Ebony.
2: You know, I was in Chicago for my uncle's wedding. My father's youngest brother was getting married. The family came up. A friend of mine in Memphis suggested that I stop by Ebony. He had met someone there. Turns out that the person he had met was not there, but I was invited to come by. I had a good visit. I met Mr. Johnson that day, and within a week or 10 days, they asked me to do a freelance story out of Memphis, and it was on Al Green.
1: Mm-hmm.
2: It was after the Grits incident, coming up on a year. And they asked me to do a story on how that Grits incident impacted Al Green. And so I set that up, did a story, had an interesting, very interesting day with Al Green, got the story that was needed, and then I was offered a job. I wasn't looking for a job at Ebony, but story led to them offering me a job. And after pondering for a bit, decided to take it. A couple of years, it ended up being there throughout my career.
1: What was your initial impression of Ebony when you went there?
2: You know, it was, of course, a beautiful building. And I heard about it, read about it, because we took Ebony at home in Bolivar. It was on our living room coffee table, just like in so many other black homes across the country, but it lived up to everything that I had expected. They had a beautiful facility that had just opened in the early 70s, and I was there in the late 70s when I first visited, and it was just an incredible building, most beautiful thing I'd ever seen. And it seems to have been well organized, but yet the publisher, the boss, Mr. John H. Johnson, was accessible. They took me in to meet him. He stepped out of his meeting and greeted me and all of that. And I just felt that was a wonderful thing to do. It showed his personality and his approachability. He was a very down-to-earth person. But obviously, very busy.
1: Over the years, why do you think Ebony Magazine has been so revered, particularly in the African-American community?
2: Back when I was growing up, and even after I started working at Ebony many years later, it was the only communications piece, the only media where we could read stories about ourselves and get away from all the negative news and read about success stories. It presented great role models. For me, being in the South, we didn't have a whole lot right there in my little hometown. But it just it was like aspirational. It gave you something to look forward to, made you feel like you could accomplish anything regardless of your background.
1: The magazine has recently been sold to a private equity group here in Austin, Texas. What was your immediate reaction once you heard that your magazine had been sold?
2: I must say that I was not totally surprised.
1: Okay.
2: And I checked to make sure that it was indeed correct. And it was, because there had been so many rumors over the years, starting getting serious, immediately after Mr. Johnson passed in 2005. And I remember then that Linda Johnson Rice called all the employees together and said, "Those are just rumors. I am not selling the company," et cetera, et cetera. But even since then, and especially after I left, I knew, at least I had kept hearing, that there was a possibility. So I wasn't shocked, but I was very happy to know it was being sold to a black company and that a black person would be in charge. That was important to me, and I think it was very important to many people in our community.
1: Over the years, has your impression of the magazine changed since you no longer work there? Has the magazine still kept the standards in which Mr. Johnson set?
2: Well, I think that as far as the quality and the look, that's all good, but a lot of the things that we once did in the magazine, were kind of phased out.
1: Okay.
2: And it just became a different magazine. And I know, and even when I was there my last few years, was told that they wanted to attract a much younger audience.
1: Mm-hmm.
2: I don't agree with all the decisions that were made as to how to attract that audience. And I do feel that, and I heard personally from some people in the black community, that they just felt like it was not their magazine. So I think that the standard, it looks great, but is not the same Ebony that it was. But yet, we still don't have anything like it. It is still quite unique in the media world.
1: Lynn Norman, former senior writer and managing editor with Ebony Magazine. 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
5: I'm Bree Wood with BIN News Now. Florida's minimum wage increases to $15 an hour on Wednesday, marking the final step of a voter-approved plan passed in 2020.
6: We have a long way to go, but it'll help. We just need to start talking about living wages.
5: Some advocates say the new rate still falls short of what many workers need to make ends meet. McKenna West, the black surrogate mother from Alaska, has lost her latest bid for custody of a baby born with a serious heart condition after she refused to end the pregnancy as requested. The U.S. Supreme Court declined to hear the case, leaving Omar Ahmed and Nasheen Gilkar as the child's legal parents. And the Trump administration is ending a federal policy used to investigate racial disparities in schools. The U.S. Department of Education says Title VI applies only to intentional discrimination, while critics argue the change will make it harder to address unequal outcomes affecting black students and other minority groups. Get BIN News Now on demand 24/7 on the iHeartRadio app.
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7: I'm Bree Wood with BIN News Now. Florida's minimum wage increases to $15 an hour on Wednesday, marking the final step of a voter-approved plan passed in 2020.
8: We have a long way to go, but it'll help. We just need to start talking about living wages.
7: Some advocates say the new rate still falls short of what many workers need to make ends meet. McKenna West, the black surrogate mother from Alaska, has lost her latest bid for custody of a baby born with a serious heart condition after she refused to end the pregnancy as requested. The U.S. Supreme Court declined to hear the case, leaving Omar Ahmed and Nasheen Gilkar as the child's legal parents. And the Trump administration is ending a federal policy used to investigate racial disparities in schools. The U.S. Department of Education says Title VI applies only to intentional discrimination, while critics argue the change will make it harder to address unequal outcomes affecting black students and other minority groups. Get BIN News Now on demand 24/7 on the iHeartRadio app.
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1: This boogie's in my soul. 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
2: Do your children need personal assistance? This is Cecilia Taylor for A Focus on Women. We'll be right back. When you heard that Uber for Kids existed, did you get excited? Does your kid's schedule rival a CEO's schedule? If so, you may be the parent of overscheduled children. You're not alone. You join legions of parents. But how did this happen? Somehow we've taken the keep them busy advice pretty seriously, wouldn't you say? From traveling sports teams to a tutor for every subject plus the SAT. It's any wonder our kids are sleep deprived, and they probably are. Doctors suggest 10 to 12 hours of sleep a day for children. And with adult-like schedules that are also unrealistic, we should hope our kids don't crash and burn. When is good good enough? Can we make great, or is it innate? Is the quest for greatness sustainable for children who just want to daydream and have a little unscheduled fun? Only time will tell. I know extraordinary people such as Oprah Winfrey and President Barack Obama were fairly ordinary children. That's all for now. Until next time, this is Cecilia Taylor for Focus on Women with a muse you can use.
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Blessings to you, Ski Town. Blessings to you on this terrific Tuesday. PA in the building, Big Rob in the building. We got Uncle John Covington will be with us inside the 5 o'clock hour. And you never know, your chance to win tickets to check out Leela James, Raheem Devon, and Anthony Hamilton coming up in a couple weeks in Grand Rapids. You never know, your chance to win, baby. Keep it here. It's Afternoon Jams 103.7 The Beat.

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just sending love to all the hardworking people out there in the radio land, man. If you're working hard every day and you're holding it down, you know, that's sending you love. Just sending you love and blessings, man. I see y'all. I see you. You're making it happen. They might not see you, but I see you making it happen. It's After Them Jams.

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2: 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I love it. I'm feeling it. His D-Smoke, Lucky Day, Frequency, Zathino Gems.
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0: Hello, I'm Police Chief of Muskegon Heights, Maurice Sane, reminding you to buckle up.
1: Amber Payton with BIN News Now. Former special counsel Jack Smith is testifying before the Senate Judiciary Committee, where Republicans are questioning his investigation into President Trump.
2: I made those decisions without regard to President Trump's political association.
1: Smith says the charges were based on evidence and that he stands by his decisions. Black New Jersey Congresswoman LaMonica McIver is expected to give birth any day as she faces federal assault charges tied to a 2025 protest outside a Newark, New Jersey ICE detention center. Prosecutors say McIver struck federal agents during a scuffle while she maintains that she was carrying out her legislative duties. And Atlanta will serve as the starting point for the 2028 Olympic torch relay. Black Mayor Andre Diggins announced Tuesday that the flame will begin its three-month journey there before traveling through all 50 states ahead of the July 14th opening ceremony in Los Angeles. Get BIN News Now on demand 24/7 on the iHeartRadio app.
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He's been doing that thing for 24 years. 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Ray J be bringing it, baby. 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
2: 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Unfortunately, these numbers are higher for LGBTQ teens. 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And for transgender youth, the rate rises to 89%. 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

Coming up inside the Driving Five, we got Bishop John Covington joining the conversation. Big Money John Covington will be in the building with us. We're talking to him inside the Driving Five. Keep it.

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0: Hello, I'm Maurice Sane, police chief with Muskegon Heights Police Department, reminding you not to drink and drive and do not operate a motor vehicle under the influence.
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0: 5. Big Rob, how you doing, brother?
1: I'm fine. How are you doing, sir?
0: Man, doing good. Enjoying this 68-degree weather outside. We got Bishop Covington coming up next, right?
1: Yes.
0: You're talking to him, right?
1: Yes.
0: Okay, good. I'm looking forward to that. Keep it here. It's Afternoon Jams, Community Station 103.7 The Beat.

0: I'm Police Chief of Muskegon Heights, Maurice Sane, reminding you to buckle up.
1: It's time for a Power Minute.
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0: Hello, I'm Maurice Sane, Police Chief with Muskegon Heights Police Department, reminding you not to drink and drive and do not operate a motor vehicle under the influence.

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2: Amber Payton with BIN News Now. President Trump is announcing plans for a new $15 billion steel plant in Iowa.
3: The plant will produce some of the highest quality, most affordable steel anywhere in the world.
2: Trump says the Mesabi Metallics facility will be the largest in U.S. history and part of his push to bring manufacturing back to the country. Paramount and 12 states are urging a federal judge to approve their antitrust settlement, allowing the Warner Brothers Discovery merger to move forward. Black New Jersey Senator Cory Booker and other critics want a deeper review, citing concerns about jobs, competition, and what they call weak terms in the deal. And Stevie Wonder has released four previously unheard songs from the recording sessions for Songs in the Key of Life to mark the album's 50th anniversary. The legendary singer is also launching a world tour performing the album in full with U.S. dates planned for November and December. Get BIN News Now on demand 24/7 on the iHeartRadio app.
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0: Man, Rob, I love Tim's, bro.
1: You do? I thought you loved Tyler.
0: Tyler cool, but I love Tim. I love Tyler.
1: I thought you love Tyler.
0: Tyler music is great, but I love Tim's.
1: Your music's great. That's what you mean, right?
0: No, not just
1: Tim. That. Tim's music is great.
0: Not just that, bro.
1: Yeah.
0: Yeah. Absolutely. That part right there, bro.
1: That part right there.
0: Right. That part right there.
1: That's the part.
0: That is the part I'm talking about. You know, we got a new segment. It's the money segment on 103.7 The Beat. And to kick it off, we got Bishop John Covington on the phone line. How
1: the
0: you doing?
1: Bishop.
0: Bishop.
2: What's happening, Reverend and Deacon?
0: Man, how you doing out there with this $6 a gallon gas going on in your vehicle?
2: Oh, my gosh.
1: Oh, yeah, he got a Mercedes.
0: Yeah,
1: he
0: got
2: my car actually gets pretty decent gas mileage, but I'll tell you something I did this summer. I put mid-grade in it for the first time in 3 years. And that was before I was just struggling to spend that much money on a gallon of gas.
0: You put 89 octane in there, huh?
2: I did. And they say it's the biggest no-no. I only did it that one time. But I just said, this is ridiculous. And it's all unnecessary. Argue with your mama. I don't care what anybody says. It's unnecessary.
0: Oh, man. Well, John, you're not the only one. The 89 octane is in my budget, bro. And I got a premium. It's not as premium as yours. You know what I mean?
1: Yeah. They come his Beamer full of premium.
0: 89. Listen. Right in the mid, brother.
2: I had a bicycle I let somebody borrow a while back, and they never returned it. But I'm going to go get me a bicycle. This is ridiculous.
0: Yeah, it's crazy.
2: And I don't travel during rush hour. I don't travel. I don't go anywhere during rush hour. I schedule all my appointments either close by or not during rush hour. This is absolutely ridiculous. I have never complained about gas prices in my life. You've never seen me complain about gas on social media ever.
0: Right.
2: This is the first time. This is beyond the pale.
0: Yeah, it is. It is. It's out there, bro. John, before we get into the show, I'm going to get your comments on politics, the state of state politics, and we got the Senate race. Rob is supporting Mike Rogers, and you got El Saeed on the other side. You know me.
1: All righty.
0: No, I'm just joking, Rob. No.
1: I guess have anybody I'm seen Mike Rogers?
0: Have Mike Rogers been to Grand Rapids, man?
2: I got a text from him yesterday, so I don't know.
0: Oh.
2: I got a text saying, hey, this is Mike Rogers. Who are you voting for this fall? Can I count on you?
0: Oh, wow.
2: Yeah. I didn't respond.
0: They spamming folks out there, man. How do you feel about the election, though? How you feel about it?
2: Well, you know, I retired from politics last winter, I think it was, because I think for the first time in my life, I was having panic attacks. You know, I have two grandkids. I have a one-year-old granddaughter, Blair. She's 15 months old now, the apple of my eye. And then I've got four-year-old, soon-to-be five-year-old, Sloan, who you know has gone to Disney World every year because of the festival, the music festival.
0: Wow.
2: Every year he's going to Disney World this time of year, you know, and next week is no exception, maybe. I just don't know how we're going to get there. But anyway, because I have grandkids, I think it affected me, politics and what's happening has affected me more than usual, perhaps. And I said, I must retire from this because I think I'm going to end up in the hospital.
0: The stress
2: was really affecting me because, you know, I'm obsessed with politics. I've always been obsessed with politics. I eat, sleep, drink politics. And this cycle, fellas, I just removed myself because of the mental anguish I was feeling as a result of what's happening. Now, that being said, I do feel that there are, and I've always said this, and we know I've always thought independently. I don't know if you remember when Barack Obama first ran for president, he did some things that I didn't agree with, and I stated them on the radio and stated why, and I was getting death threats.
0: Right.
2: I'm not the guy. I'm not the guy who says something just because. I'm the guy who says what I believe or know to be true. Whether you're black, white, whatever, Republican, Democrat, whatever. But what we're seeing in this particular election cycle is just beyond the pale, really. This, I've just never seen so much hypocrisy in all of my days. And yeah, I know politics is a game and people play the game, but then we all continue to live our lives.
0: Right.
2: But what we're seeing now is really affecting the masses in ways that is just unnecessary. It's just insanely crazy. It's like I was in a relationship once with a young lady who just blew up things just because. You know, you'd be fine, you'd be sitting there, nobody's having any issues, you're having a good time, and then she comes out of left field. You ever known somebody like that? And they're just, and you're just like, why are they blowing up everything when everything was just fine? Right?
0: Yeah, right.
2: Just create problems, create chaos, create havoc. And so I removed myself, but I do have some thoughts in addition to what I just said as it relates to some of the candidates. And I saw something online earlier today where they were questioning Jack Smith. Jack Smith, who was the guy who investigated the commander-in-chief and the documents that were found at a resort, at a country club.
0: Okay.
2: And he said that he believed that the commander-in-chief would have, in fact, been found guilty and ultimately been sentenced to incarceration. Anyway, there was a hearing, and one of the senators questioning Jack Smith put up a copy of some text messages allegedly between Jack Smith and his team about him being in Atlanta at a Hawks game. And then when Jack Smith said, could you put that back up, they had quickly taken it down and wouldn't put it back up. And so Jack Smith was actually in Iowa at a Hawkeyes game at that time.
0: Wow.
2: So either the senator's staff made a big boo-boo, or they did it intentionally thinking that some people would see it and go, oh my gosh, he was in collusion with Fannie Willis, when actually that wasn't proven to be the case. But you understand, you see what I'm saying?
0: Right.
2: Those type of politics, there's just no room for them, in my opinion, in America. And the founders talk about the character necessary to be the leader of this place, formerly the 13 British colonies, of this place that they fought a war for to get rid of the king so that it would become America. There are very specifics. If you read it, you go, oh my God. They were afraid that a day like this might happen.
0: We'll come. John, what's been a tipping point for you on a national level? Was it a tipping point?
2: I think probably it's a little closer to home. I think it's probably the hypocrisy of people whom I thought I knew.
0: Okay. Wow. I think said one thing during Obama years and Biden years and said one thing, and then when they get their turn, they forgot.
2: Not just that, but I would say to the 10th degree. In other words, I'll use an example. I would never in a million years vote for someone to hold public office if they did XYZ. Never, ever, never, ever, never, ever.
0: Right.
2: That's a bridge too far. And then guess what they did? They voted for somebody to hold public office that did XYZ and double X and double Y and double Z. You know how you go to a concert and then you got the rose,
0: yeah,
2: and then you got the A, and then you got the double A?
0: Yeah.
2: You know, that type of thing.
0: Yeah, I get you. I get you. John, you've been in the business sector. You consulted with a lot of small businesses around the state of Michigan. How has this current presidential administration impacted black business, minority business in the state of Michigan?
2: Severely. Severely. Severely. Never seen anything like it. And this is the thing about DEI. First of all, and I've said this 100 times. First of all, Caucasian women benefited from DEI more than anybody. It is a fact. And I've said that.
0: Right.
2: And I've said it 100 times. I said it after the election. I said it's interesting that you ladies vote against your own best self-interest. Like, it's interesting when I see people do it, but I've seen people do it in very poor rural states. Rural areas, states that have large rural populations. I see them vote against their best self-interest time and time and time again, and you can't tell them anything different.
0: Right?
2: It's like it's insane. But yeah, it's affected businesses severely. And the thing about it is, DEI never said anything about unqualified. That's not what DEI was about. It wasn't about the unqualified. It was about the qualified. It was about people, all of us being able to play in the sandbox.
0: Go ahead, Big Rob.
1: Now, John, what do you think of how they're coming at El Saeed for his Muslim beliefs and things of that nature? What are your thoughts on that?
2: Well, that's expected. It was expected when he was running. I think the mainstream party of that particular party understood that. And do I believe he can win? Yes, I do believe he can win if he plays. Let's put it this way: if he's got 10 plays to make, he's got to make 9.5 of them perfectly in order for him to win.
0: Wow.
2: Because of that reason and that reason only, because of his name. See, something happened several years ago, and another guy with a Muslim name, with the nickname Barry, was elected to office. And that's really where all of this, that's really where a lot of this, I won't necessarily say started, but this is when they took the match to it and said, oh no, this is a bridge too far here. No way. That's really what started all of this.
0: Right.
2: There wouldn't, the one commander in chief that was elected, he would have never been elected had that other guy, Barry, I mentioned, been elected to president. He would have never been elected.
0: Wow. Wow.
2: And if you read any non-biased, if you just read books that share the facts, you will see that things happened as it relates to gridlock when he became president that had never happened in the history of the United States Congress, ever.
0: Yeah, it was a tough time, especially after you lost the majority. John, man, thank you for being available. Oh, yeah, West Michigan Tonight. Now, you had a lot of great guests on your show, man. I saw the Mr. 1204 on there. He did his thing. I saw the Andy O'Reilly. Was it Sean, the food critic?
2: Whitey.
0: Saw her. That's a long list of people you had on there. Robin Wayden, like when you know he's the highest ranking Masonic in West Michigan right now, 125th degree.
2: He should come on the show.
0: Yeah,
2: he got to have an open invitation. Where you at?
0: He gonna have all this gold stuff on when he come out though. He got. It's gonna be. Hope your cameras can handle all the blinging, man.
2: Yeah.
1: John, you know how he do. So,
0: but you know he up there, right?
1: It really was him talking about, man, John acting funny. Now he got his show. He ain't even called me and asked me to come on his show.
2: I told Mr. Producer of the show, he's got an open invitation.
0: That's I got to lose about 10 more pounds if I'm going to be on West Michigan TV.
2: When the show airs, everybody sees his name. So they know he has an open invitation.
0: And you're taping. You got some taping. You got a taping coming up, what, next week
2: Saturday.
0: Or this week? This Saturday. What times?
2: Saturday. We start taping. We do our musical performances in the morning.
0: Okay.
2: And we tape the episodes. We tape them separate from the episodes. And we tape them. Our first one is at 12, and we tape 5 a day. So we do a 12-hour day.
0: Oh, my God, man.
2: We do a 12-hour day. My team
0: John,
2: gets there
0: John working on pro folks with that.
2: They get there at 7 a.m.
0: Their eyes gonna be ain't gonna be able to see on the last taping, bro. It's gonna be whatever happens, like whatever.
1: We're done.
0: Wow, yeah, John.
2: Feed them all day. Yeah.
0: Do you have openings for guests? If anybody out here listening, I got to head down south. But you and I
2: yeah,
0: want to.
2: I've got maybe 2 openings. Yeah.
0: There you go, Muskegon. Yeah, if you're listening, if you'd like to be on West Michigan tonight. And get caught up in this trivial thing that John like to catch people up on.
2: You know, I had Shelley Irwin on from PBS.
0: Yes.
2: And she felt some kind of way about not getting some trivia answers right. She's like, well, I'm not from here. And I was like, what does that have to do with anything? You've been here 20 years.
0: Exactly. I remember the episode.
2: So people really get... They really feel some kind of way about trivia.
0: And it was some, like, a couple of them brothers from Grand Rapids don't know anything about West Michigan.
2: Nothing.
0: Outside of Grand Rapids.
2: Nothing. Nothing.
0: So if I come on there, you got to match me up with, like, maybe Robert S., somebody like that, and so I can smash them. You know what I mean?
2: Yeah, I don't know what the brothers are doing over here in Grand Rapids.
0: They don't leave outside Grand Rapids, man. Rob, they don't know anything about the beaches. Bro.
1: Oh, I know. I watch it.
2: Nothing.
1: I'm sitting there. Are you serious?
0: Right. Nothing. Michigan Adventures. They don't know nothing about Michigan
2: y'all
0: Adventures.
2: Got too many beaches. Y'all got too many beaches.
0: Well, I love the show. I love the guy on the streets.
2: Yeah.
0: I love the band. It's a great production, man. You look good, John, man. You've been working out, bro. You don't look like a man that's your age. I'm not going to get your age out, but you don't, you know.
2: I ain't no shame in it, man. I got, these are battle years, you know. I mean, I'm fortunate to be alive. You know, I was somewhere recently. No, I was looking at a picture. I don't remember where I was, but somewhere. And everybody's dead except for me.
0: Oh, wow. Wow.
2: And I thought, wow, well, that's sobering.
0: Man. That is WVSLP 103.7 Muskegon Heights. But John Covington's on the phone line. That is sobering, man. We are grateful to be talking to each other. Like, all of us in this circle, me, you, and Big Rob, we've been tight for 30-plus years that predates this radio station. And we still here, still got our health and strength. Still, I got my mind partially, you know, it's partly here, you know what I mean? But you guys are holding it together. That is a blessing, man.
1: I got 5 screws and all 4 of them is out and 1 is loose and I don't know what.
0: There you got some oil on it.
1: The oil ain't even helping. No, it's trying to wiggle out.
0: Right. But, John, just keep up, man. Keep that show going. You are educating people, and I didn't realize we didn't have a show like that for West Michigan. and you're bringing people from Muskegon and Grand Rapids together. And it's
2: very popular at Kalamazoo.
0: Kalamazoo
2: Holland,
0: too. Yep.
2: And
0: yep.
2: Grand Haven, and yeah, it's very, you know, it's very popular. I'm very humbled by it. Like I'm very humbled. I made a post last night with just three of our guests late last night, and I looked, that post has been viewed 15,000 times.
0: Wow.
2: And this is all the time, you know, and it's just insane that the. And the view people who watch the show on WZZM 13 on their app, like so many thousands of people have downloaded the app. Like they're very happy with the views of people watching it on their app and our numbers and stuff. It's just been really an amazing vehicle. It's been amazing.
0: All right. So this Friday night is moved to the 12 o'clock slot because of football, right?
2: Yes.
0: Okay.
2: So we're doing a recap this Friday night of our. So we've done 16 episodes.
0: Wow.
2: And this Friday night, and we finally figured it out. Oh, we moved to a new location.
0: Okay.
2: Kent District Library Service Center provides an amazing space for us. But we've gone through some personnel changes and. Et cetera, et cetera. So now Demetrius Harris, who works with me, a Muskegon High
0: yes.
2: School graduate,
0: yes.
2: Cornell University graduate, that's my right-hand man, he edits the show. And I edit sometime, but he learned how to edit just so that we could get this right. It's been amazing.
0: Wow.
2: It's been, yeah, and he does the best job that we've had done yet.
0: That's good. Congratulations, Demetrius. That's what you do, man. You got to learn... Cut them. Hey, you gotta learn to cut some of them costs and time. I know about that.
1: Oh yeah,
2: yeah. So he worked on Friday's show. He started last night
0: mm-hmm.
2: working on the show, and he finished sometime. You know, he didn't work on it all night, but he got up early morning and worked on it again. I think he finished at about 2 o'clock this afternoon.
0: Wow, good job, Demetrius. You got to interview him one day. Have him on the show. No, the guy behind the scenes.
2: He was on 2 weeks ago.
0: He was okay. Wow, that's good.
2: Yeah, we had him on, and the president of the new soccer team, fresh professional soccer. You know, they're building a 8,500 seat stadium in Grand Rapids.
0: I saw
2: right off the. You see it right there by the Y. It's right off of the S-curve.
0: They squeezed that
2: there.
0: Thing in there, Rob. I don't know how they did that, bro. Like.
2: Yeah,
0: man, you try to put a business in, they come up with all these regulations and stuff, how much space you got to have. You say you want a soccer field, they'll squeeze that thing in between two houses, bro.
1: That's
0: damn like you're at Lambeau Field in Green Bay, man.
2: And they did their pre-sales, you know, for their season holders or whatever.
0: Right.
2: So 75% of the tickets out before they could even breathe.
0: Yeah, that's a good... That's a good business move.
2: And,
0: yeah.
2: Yeah, for sure. And so the president is a brother.
0: Hey, all righty then.
2: His name is Darius Barnes. He played professional soccer. He played at Duke University. He's originally from North Carolina. So I had he and Demetrius going against each other in sports trivia.
0: Okay.
2: Demetrius played football at Cornell. He's an Ivy League graduate. He played football at Cornell. This guy played soccer at Duke, which is not Ivy League, but Duke, most of us, I thought it, I'm like, oh, yeah, it's Duke, but it's not, but it is. You know what I'm saying?
0: Right.
2: Like,
0: you gotta
2: have the funds to go to Duke.
0: Yeah, it's not free.
2: And And so anyway, I had them playing trivia against each other, and it was hilarious. And they tied.
0: Oh, they tied.
2: With each other. Yeah, they tied, but they were going at it.
0: Well, put me on with like Rob S, somebody like him, one of them cats that's on radio that don't know West Michigan, so I can smash them, make me look intelligent.
1: You gonna smash him, Paul?
0: Oh yeah, right. I got Rob. You can tell Rob that I got him. I got him. And that's my friend.
2: Yeah. Tell him you want him to come on with you.
0: Yeah, I'm gonna challenge him to West Michigan tonight to the trivia thing, and you can do whatever. You know, I'm ready for it.
2: Oh no, you're a history buff. You're a walking billboard. I mean, you're a walking
1: encyclopedia.
2: That way, since you were about 18, I've known you since you were just getting out of high school.
0: Exactly.
2: Jerry Curl.
0: Yeah.
2: Jerry Curl.
1: You don't like talking about that. Them days.
0: Time to go, John. Time to go.
2: He had the bangs and he had the nape going down his neck.
0: Some terrible times, bro. Terrible times. Thanks, man.
2: All right, brother.
0: Love you, man. Love you.
1: Love you, brother.
0: All right. Have a good day.
2: All right.
0: All right. All right. All right. All right, Ms. King, that was one and only Bishop John Covington, West Michigan, tonight on WZZM 13 Plus, 12 o'clock Friday night, during football season, Rob. And,
1: yeah.
0: Maybe one day me and Rob will make the show, bro. We'll be on there.
1: You'll be on there before me, bro.
0: You're 125th degree, so there you go.
1: Nothing.
0: Afternoon jams.

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0: All right, Ski Town. Happy birthday, Kendra Pope. Man, her birthday today, man.
1: Oh, yeah?
0: Wow. Down in Orlando. Well, she's in Philadelphia now. She got one of the kids who've been to Africa, Muskegon, and got their full ride to Florida State. And now she got her, she just got a degree to be a physician assistant.
1: So what is she doing in Philly?
0: She's doing her intern. She went to college there to get her medical degree.
1: In Philly?
0: Yeah.
1: Oh, I thought she was.
0: She did a 4-year degree in Florida State, then she went to Philly, Philadelphia. I don't know what school. I think it's Temple.
1: Oh, okay.
0: I think it's Temple. But happy birthday also going out to Linda Ray, Stephanie Mobley, Cammie Causey Grisham, Russell Bracey, Montana Evans. I'm celebrating the birthday today. Appreciate y'all.
1: Yes, sir.
0: Rob got to go. You got to get up out of here, brother.
1: Got to get up out of here.
0: Get home, man. Go straight home.
1: Yes, sir.
0: All right. Peace and blessings, Ski Town. We love you.
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0: Amber Payton with BIN News Now. Former special counsel Jack Smith is testifying before the Senate Judiciary Committee, where Republicans are questioning his investigation into President Trump.
1: I made those decisions without regard to President Trump's political association.
0: Smith says the charges were based on evidence and that he stands by his decisions. Black New Jersey Congresswoman LaMonica McIver is expected to give birth any day as she faces federal assault charges tied to a 2025 protest outside a Newark, New Jersey ICE detention center. Prosecutors say McIver struck federal agents during a scuffle while she maintains that she was carrying out her legislative duties. And Atlanta will serve as the starting point for the 2028 Olympic torch relay. Black Mayor Andre Diggins announced Tuesday that the flame will begin its three-month journey there before traveling through all 50 states ahead of the July 14th opening ceremony in Los Angeles. Get BIN News Now on demand 24/7 on the iHeartRadio app.
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1: Who you with?
0: On the couch with my favorite sinner. I was about to, but you convinced us. Should I decorate her walls or log off to Pinterest? 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
2: Welcome back. One of the most respected Black authors around is B.B. Moore Campbell. Campbell, who started out writing at national publications, turned to writing novels about contemporary Black life in the late 80s. And three of her books, Your Blues Ain't Like Mine, Sweet Summer Growing Up With and Without My Dad, and Brothers and Sisters have all hit the bestsellers list. Campbell credits her success to Black people who believed in her.
3: I have been pushed and moved ahead every step of the way by Black people. 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And when I did write for those people, Black editors were the ones, mostly, who hired me.
2: Let's tip our hats to another Black role model. 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